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mi ruca.

I'm fast, I hit the wheel. You take the wheel, we lose control. Drop the top of that 69, that motor roaring, that old Chevelle. 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I like to call this old news. And these haters jocking our old moves. 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

0: 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Girls pause when they see me. 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
1: Who am I? 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I'm trying to find some time. And if I do, we'll sit back and recline. 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And we can have a good time. I put my dick on your spine. From behind, make your sunshine. 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Matter of fact, get off my line. Cause right about now, I need my peace of mind. Sipping in a seat with a twist of line. Smoking on the beach, snorting on Calvin, not Calvin Klein. Original, so genuine. My office hours are from 10 to 5. God bless you and good night, it's how I end my rhyme. But meanwhile,
2: there they go, there they go, there they go. There they go, there they go, there they go, there they go. There they go, there they go, there they go, there they go. There they go, there they go, there they go, there they go.

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1: Yo, man.
2: Yo.
1: Open up, man.
2: What do you want, man?
1: My girl just caught me.
2: You made her catch you?
1: I don't know how I let this happen.
2: But who?
1: The girl next door, you know? I don't know what to do.
2: Say it wasn't you.

party. You feel it, you want it, so don't come and let the club and reach your soul. Clubbing, clubbing, clubbing. 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
1: 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Smoking on the beach, snorting on Calvin, not Calvin Klein. Original, so genuine. 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

I was never gonna chat, what we talking about? 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

0: Yeah. This album is dedicated to all the teachers that told me I never amount to nothing. To all the people that lived above the buildings that I was hustling from, that called the police on me when I was just trying to make some money to feed my daughter.
1: Yeah, yeah.
0: And to all my peoples in the struggle, you know what I'm saying? 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
4: All right, we're here. It's Outside the Booth.
5: Yes.
4: Where we talk about DJs, and I'll talk to DJs about their life and experiences. I go by the name of DJ Kamish. The lovely BX is here.
6: Hey now.
4: She is in her orange and blue DWIs. In his orange
6: all
4: and blue
6: day.
4: It is orange and blue skies in New York.
6: Yes.
4: It is that time of the year for the Knicks.
6: Playoffs. Finals. And not even playoffs.
4: Yes, finals.
6: Finals. Yeah. Game one.
4: I think it's such a great time of the year that our guests actually came home for this. Guest came home.
7: Quietly, I did actually.
4: Yeah,
7: quietly,
4: yeah.
7: I did. You know what I'm saying?
6: So nobody knows you're here.
7: No, people know I'm here.
6: Oh, okay.
7: Like my parents know I'm here. My wife knows I'm here.
4: Right.
7: And now whoever's listening knows I'm here. So.
4: Right. The one and only DJ MOS is here.
8: What up?
4: He's back because we hadn't had you here since
6: Uber driver took you on the tour in New York.
7: Oh my goodness. I remember that Uber driver took me everywhere.
4: Yeah, that was like,
7: I was like, dude, I don't want to be in City Island. Like, what are we doing in City Island?
4: Yeah. It was kind of crazy. It was a 2-hour ride for you. A 2-hour ride for a 30-minute commute.
6: Yeah.
4: So we said it that day, it was like, we have to have him back.
6: Right.
4: So this is your opportunity to be back here.
7: Yes, happy to be back.
4: And you happen to be back around the time of the NBA Finals.
6: The biggest time of the year. The Knicks year.
7: 23 years, right?
4: 20.
7: It's been about 23 years.
6: 27. It's been 27 since they made it to
4: 1999.
6: Yeah, 1999.
7: Oh, yeah.
6: And they haven't won in 53 years.
7: Yeah.
6: So it's time.
7: It's about time.
6: Yeah. So and before time. I hit half a century, they better win.
4: I mean, listen.
6: I can't say I waited 50 years to watch the Knicks win. That sounds crazy. That's blasphemy.
4: Here's the thing. I remember that. I was at Planet Hollywood with my brother watching Game 6 when they beat Indiana. The reason why I remember that run, that Knicks run, is because St. John's went to the Elite Eight that March, and I was at those games.
6: Oh, okay.
4: I was at the game that we lost.
7: You were BB Kings? You said you were BB Kings?
4: No.
7: Planet Hollywood, right?
4: I was at Planet Hollywood.
7: Oh, yeah.
4: Remember Planet Hollywood?
7: Yeah, Funky Buddha.
4: Yeah, exactly.
6: I never been.
4: Yeah, that was a vibe.
7: That was.
4: Did you ever play there?
7: I never played there, but I went there a couple of times. That's the first time I heard Goldfinger play.
4: Really?
7: Dude. Just changed my life.
6: Goldfinger
4: was there every week. Right.
6: Goldfinger's a problem. I told him he had to come up here too. He was like, I'm coming.
4: I just saw him downstairs.
6: Downstairs today?
4: Yeah. I saw him. His show is next door.
7: Wait, Crooked and them do the show next door?
4: Next door.
7: They do it here?
4: Not this building, but the next building.
7: The next building?
4: Yeah.
6: Oh, that's fire.
7: Yeah. I thought they were doing that out of Vegas, though.
4: Now he has a New York one, too.
7: Oh, wow.
4: And I saw him, and I saw MoMA. MoMA said, what's up?
7: Oh, word?
4: Yeah.
7: Why'd you tell me?
6: Everybody right there. You could have been a reunion.
7: Yeah, we could have everybody up here.
4: They had another event to go to. That's why they couldn't stick around.
7: Dope.
4: But yeah.
7: MoMA DJ'd our wedding.
4: Did he?
7: Yeah.
4: Wow.
6: How long have you guys been married? So for everybody that don't know, his beautiful wife, DJ Kiss, is here.
7: Emotional support.
6: Yeah. Emotional support.
4: We're going to get her on the show.
6: We're going to get her on the show.
4: Yeah. Yeah. But yeah, how long y'all been married? That's a good question.
7: We got married in 2011.
6: Oh, that's awesome. January 15 years.
7: January 15th, 2011.
4: Wow.
6: How is married life? You love it? Is work?
7: It's, you know what it is? It's not work at first. because you're fresh, it's fresh, you know. Mm. But it does require work, because like after a while, you know, you have to like be best friends with the person. Do you know what I'm saying?
4: Absolutely.
7: Like, absolutely. Just, I mean, and when you realize that, then it just becomes a beautiful thing. It becomes like, this is my best friend. Like, it's imagine how you are with your best friend. It's not like you're never like gonna break up with your best friend.
6: Right.
7: You know what I'm saying?
6: Yeah.
7: So that's how it is with us now.
6: That's awesome. You know? That's beautiful.
7: And on top of it, she gets beautiful. It's beautiful every year.
4: So I mean, I've never seen really like a husband wife duo on the turntables until I saw y'all.
7: Really?
4: What was that experience like the first time that y'all, do you remember the first time that y'all did a gig together?
7: The first time I did a gig together.
4: Because I remember when you know, when Kiss was just getting started, right? Yeah. Like, I remember being around and we was like, no, she's next.
7: No, it's like, when she started DJing, there's certain people that just gravitate to it and just are just good off the bat, you know?
4: Yeah.
7: Well, they just understand it like that, and she's one of those people. So, yep. Like, pretty soon, like, I had her closing for me at Stereo, and Stereo at that time was, one of the hottest clubs in the city.
4: Yeah, man.
7: And she'd been DJing that long, and, like, literally, I'd have her going at, like, 2 o'clock in the morning, and finish it out. And just play for the next 2 hours,
4: yeah.
7: and she's crushing it, you know? So, I guess those are the first times we actually played with each other.
4: Wow.
6: That sounds crazy, yeah. The first time y'all played with each other.
7: Yeah. Yeah, but I'm talking about my wife, so like, that's not a pause, though.
4: It's not a pause.
6: It's not a pause. I'm just saying.
7: Oh, we got.
6: But that's the first time we saw playing with.
7: But
6: each other.
7: I'm now becoming more aware now.
4: Oh yeah, you have to be with this one. This one here. Yeah,
7: I've been living in LA for 10 years, so you got.
6: How is that living out there in LA? I hate the traffic.
7: The traffic sucks. Weather's always nice. But the funny thing is, like, because the weather's always nice, you just get so used to nice weather that it doesn't seem like it becomes, like, you kind of, like, overlook it.
6: Are the people moody, like, in New York? Or are they just bougie?
7: I don't really see that many people anymore. Like, I kind of keep, you know? L.A.'s very spread out, so, like, kind of, it's easy to just kind of steady yourself for a while.
6: Okay.
7: But, I mean, like, generally, like, the people that I hang out with mostly are, I mean, a lot of New Yorkers moved out there, so I had a lot of friends out there.
4: Yeah.
7: And I have a bunch of homies from L.A. I mean, everybody's been cool.
6: Mm-hmm. That's what's up.
7: Yeah.
6: So what brings you to New York this trip, other than the Knicks?
7: Oh, I had some work. I got to work. I had some jobs out here, so. And I just miss home. Especially during this time of year.
6: Oh, yeah.
4: I mean.
6: You're going to be here for the parade.
7: Yeah, I'll be here for the parade.
6: Yeah,
7: I'll be here for the parade.
6: I'm claiming it. I'm claiming it.
4: In what? How many games?
6: I say Knicks in six.
4: All right.
6: I say Knicks in six.
7: I think Knicks in five.
6: You think five?
7: The way we've been playing, yeah, definitely.
6: We've been washing them up. I would love to sweep these dudes.
4: Yeah, that'd be hard.
7: I see Wemby going crazy, like maybe the game in San Antonio, but like, I don't know.
6: He's gonna be too tired to play with us.
5: When he comes to the Garden.
6: Yeah.
4: Listen. I saw something today with Kevin Garnett and Paul Pierce. I guess they have a podcast together.
6: Yeah.
7: Yeah.
4: And they was talking about, you know, Paul Pierce was talking about how he was ready for this and he'd been training for this. He was like, KG was like, man, you get into that pressure cooker of the Garden, that's something else.
6: That's different.
4: That's something else. Like, totally you see that?
7: You feel like the crowd is like.
4: Yeah. Yeah. And for me, for me being, again, a college basketball junkie and going to the Big East tournament every year and seeing St. John's win the last 2 years, I'm like, that's a pressure cooker. That's the Big East. That's college.
6: Right, yeah.
4: That's a pressure cooker for that.
7: Have you ever DJed the Knick game?
4: No. You have, right?
7: Yeah, we were DJing a bunch of those, like, it's like 10 years ago.
6: How is the energy when y'all DJing at those
7: crazy
6: games?
7: Crazy.
8: Really?
6: Yeah.
8: Unlike anything else.
7: Crazy. Yeah. Crazy, yeah. Crazy, crazy, crazy. Yeah, I was there during the Raymond Felton Mellow days.
6: When they got
7: Porzingis.
4: Yeah.
6: Oh, crazy. No, that was crazy.
7: Only thing I missed was Linsanity. I didn't DJ any of those games.
4: Oh, that would have been crazy.
6: Was nuts.
7: Listen, I wish I did.
4: So I remember it was you, CEO, and Fresh I used to see.
7: Yeah.
4: At the Garden.
7: A bunch of other people that Kiss.
4: And Reg West. I saw Reg West.
7: Yeah.
4: And Kiss, yep.
7: You used to have us like play right before tip-off and then like right before halftime, right after halftime started. Yeah, that was fun.
4: Really?
7: Front row seats to the Knicks.
6: why don't you give us those tickets now? Why don't you make a phone call? And oh,
7: our person left. See, the person who was booking us left for another team, for a rival team.
4: For a rival team.
7: Well, she Chicago.
6: She's in Chicago.
7: Yeah, she's in Chicago now.
6: She should still have some pull in New York.
4: Chicago's a vibe too, though. I don't know if y'all been to United Center.
6: I've never been to United Center.
4: Yeah, I've been. I've been for a Bulls game and for an NCAA tournament game. And
7: again, I saw Bulls Bulls Heat in Miami playoffs.
4: Mm.
7: When they were with D Rose and LeBron. And
6: that's crazy.
7: Big three. That was a game, bro.
6: Well, enough about this basketball stuff. Let's get back to you. So
7: sports talk.
6: Sports talk on outside the booth. But right.
4: It's a part
7: of it. We might need to start a segment.
6: But you know what? Since we had so little time to talk to you, what has been going on with you? What big events have you been, you know, working in? And what's been your favorite that you've done so far since the last time you left? Like, as of recent.
7: Let me think. The last big event, favorite event.
6: And how did you get that?
4: I know what the biggest one was.
6: What's that?
4: The Oscars.
7: Oh, the Oscars was...
6: That was in January. That was 2 years ago.
4: You didn't do that this year?
7: No, we didn't do this. We curated the music for this year for the after party.
4: I haven't had
7: a DJ for the after party for like a couple of years.
4: Really?
6: Since
7: the wildfires.
6: Oh.
4: Yes. Okay.
7: Yeah.
4: All right.
6: So you just make playlists for them.
7: Yeah.
6: And you still get paid a regular DJ check for doing that.
7: Oh yeah, I mean it's awesome. Yeah, you have to. I mean, we're still curating. We're still putting together the music. So you know.
4: So they don't have the physical DJ at the party. Is that going to be a long-term thing?
7: I don't think it's going to be a long-term thing. No. I mean, you know, after, like, again, the wildfires kind of, like, really devastated a lot of the industries. So, like, out of respect, like, it wasn't, you know, to throw a party right after that, it's just not.
4: Yeah, that's not in good taste.
7: So many people were affected by that, so.
4: Yeah.
7: You know?
4: Wow. Wow, and that's gonna be a long term thing, right? Like it's gonna be like three. We're talking about this is 2 years now.
7: Two years, but like LA's starting to come back, and a lot of those industries are starting to come back. We'll see.
4: Okay.
6: The events that you do here, are they private or can anyone go?
7: It depends. Like certain events I do here aren't private, but some of them are. So
6: for this week while you're here.
7: While I'm here, it's like Friday Night Pulse Casablanca, which is a place I play at all the time. Which is fun. Okay. A lot of fun.
4: That's all.
7: Highlight Room is going to be dope. You guys should definitely come to that.
4: Mm-hmm.
7: What else do I have this week? I have some stuff next week too. I got to look at my calendar and figure out what it is.
6: Good stuff though.
7: Yeah.
6: New York in the summertime is awesome.
7: Yeah. New York is fun. And then we're also doing Essence Festival.
6: What? In the Essence Festival is going on.
4: Essence Festival.
6: So you're going to be back in Louisiana.
7: Back home, Louisiana.
6: Not eating seafood. That is wild.
7: Yeah, we do it.
6: So for all our listeners, DJ Kiss here. She is from Louisiana and does not eat seafood. You're not allergic to it. You just don't like it.
5: It's shameful.
4: I'm gonna back you up, Kiss. I'm allergic, so I. That's probably one of the reasons why I've never been to New Orleans. The first thing I think about is, what am I gonna eat when I'm out there?
6: Let me tell you, I can't eat that. If I turn into Will Smith on Hitch, it's gonna be an EpiPen on deck.
4: Wow.
6: You know how later in life you become allergic to things.
7: Yeah.
6: So if I become allergic, just know that it's gonna be my cell phone, my battery charger, and my EpiPen. Listen, in my bag.
4: That's crazy.
7: I love fish. I like fish is like my favorite thing. I love shrimp, lobster, everything.
4: Mm-hmm.
7: She doesn't like any of that. So,
6: Who are you guys DJing for at the Essence event? Are you just doing the festival, or are you doing?
7: We're doing the Coca-Cola stage, and then we're doing the Superdome.
4: Nice.
7: You know, between the
6: sets.
7: Sets, yeah.
6: Who's performing this year?
7: Can't disclose that. So.
4: Oh, they haven't disclosed that. Yet. Wow.
6: Give us a hint.
7: Can't give
4: you
7: a hint.
4: No.
6: Jesus. These NDAs is just wicked.
4: I mean, people be watching.
6: You know, I would love to know.
4: Yeah. That's hilarious.
6: I would love to know on the side.
4: Yeah. That's crazy.
6: I get a last minute room.
7: Right.
4: You would do that.
6: I went to the Roots picnic this weekend.
7: Oh, how was that?
6: It was fire. I went by myself. I got a call Friday saying, hey, I got wristbands. You want to go? I was like, yeah. I was calling around. Anybody want to go? No. I'm not here. I was like, I don't need just one.
5: I didn't get the call.
6: Oh, my bad. I will call you next time, D.
7: So the picnic is like, is like a but
6: I jumped
7: thing,
6: no,
7: right?
6: I jumped in the car. I got my blanket.
7: I was just talking to JP.
6: My car. And I drove down, what, an hour and a half, 2 hours?
7: Is it about, yeah, it's about an hour. Yeah.
4: 2.5.
6: Two hours for me. I was by myself on my blanket, jamming, doing the two-step. I go to concerts by myself. I don't care because everybody's there to see who I'm there to see.
7: I like
6: so I'm going to make friends or, you know, quick associates for the moment. And you know I'm a people person.
4: Yeah.
6: You know?
4: I'm not going.
6: Angry DJ.
4: I'm not going.
7: I don't mind going to places by myself.
4: I do go places by myself, but I'm not going to a concert. I don't like going to concerts anymore.
6: Well, let me tell you, when Jay-Z came out,
7: yeah, I was about to ask about that.
6: He did the Michael Jackson. He stood at the front of the stage, just quiet and still like a statue for like 2.5-3 minutes.
7: Yeah,
6: and the people in my section, they weren't going crazy like they normally would in like Yankee Stadium or the Garden. But when he does that at Yankee Stadium, I know that the train station is going to be vibrating. You hear me?
7: Yeah.
6: That was a show.
7: Wow. I went to the Jay-Z concert at Yankee Stadium, the last one with
6: me too. I went there. But this
7: was going to be
6: this was different.
4: I can't see myself. I grew up 4 blocks away. So I can't see myself spending like $1,500 for tickets to go down the block from my house. I just can't. I can't.
6: You don't
4: do
6: live
4: it.
6: There anymore.
7: I feel
6: so.
7: You on that.
6: You don't live there.
4: My mother, my aunt is still there. Like that's still a hood to me. Like it's the hood. I'm not spending $1,500 in the hood to go to something where I could go to the Yankee game. Who really lives there for free? I'm not doing that.
6: So you could just get a job part time at Yankee Stadium and go there with your ID.
4: And the Yankees ain't built like that. They will not be letting their employees go there if they're not working.
7: They're hiring janitors.
4: Yeah, they don't play those games. Yeah, they don't play those games.
6: Well, we about to take a break. And
4: to go to something where I could go to the Yankee game, who really lives there, for free. I'm not doing that.
6: So you could just get a job part-time at Yankee Stadium and go there with your ID.
4: And the Yankees ain't built like that. They will not be letting their employees go there if they're not working.
7: They're hiring janitors.
4: Yeah, they don't play those games. Yeah, they don't play those games.
6: Well, we about to take a break, and we're going to come back.

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1: New York's number one for throwbacks.
2: All right, we're back outside the booth. DJ Kamish, BX, DJ MOS, Kisses in the back, chilling. DWI is here.
3: The emotional support.
2: I want to go back to because we didn't mention this in the first episode. When did you first even get into music and into DJing? Like you said, you had in the last episode, you had mentioned. We had mentioned the relationship you had with Sus One, right?
4: Yeah. Mm-hmm.
2: But you had mentioned, because I had to go back and look at it, you had mentioned that you started getting into DJing for real, after you graduated at University of Maryland, which means that you knew Sus from high school.
4: I knew Sus from high school. Mm-hmm. So, like, I got my first pair of turntables at around like 15. Like I bought off this kid I used to play basketball with.
2: Okay.
4: And so it was like a Gemini. It was like one of those Gemini turntables
2: with
4: Gemini
2: the belt mixers, drive.
4: With belt drive, and then mm-hmm. it had like an old Technique with like, you know, you pick it up and then the thing starts spinning. Mm-hmm. But it had the S shape. It was called tone arm. So I thought mm-hmm. that was like, oh, this is a real turntable. So anyway. I was talking to this dude, Tony Lopez,
2: okay.
4: who was a DJ in my area, DJ GQ,
2: mm-hmm.
4: and I wanted to throw a party at my house, a house party, right? So, like, he set up in my basement, and we needed more records, so he said, we got to go to Sus One to get these records. Mm-hmm. So I was like, oh, Sus One, the DJ? He's like, I never met Sus at that time.
2: Mm-hmm.
4: So we went to Sus's crib, and Sus had, like,
2: everything.
4: He looked like he was Funkmaster Flex in my eyes. Like
1: wow.
4: I was like, and he's like a year older than me. So like we ended up borrowing records from him, but like he was like showing off, like you know how Sus is.
2: Yeah. I know how Sus is. Like, shout out to Sus.
4: We're like teenagers. He's like showing off. I was like, oh my god. Anyway, so
2: but he was like that then.
4: Yeah, he was like that then. He was still like he was like the best DJ I'd seen.
2: Mm-hmm.
4: You know what I mean? So after I left Maryland, went to school at Purchase College, and I was on a date actually.
2: Mm-hmm.
4: And my plan was to start DJing to like earn money to like, you know what I'm saying, pay for mm-hmm. school, because I dropped out of Maryland. So I was on a date and like literally had this plan to do it, and as soon as I came out the theater I saw Sus One and he was on a date. So I was like, oh shit, dude, what's up, what have you been up to? And he's like, you know, DJ at this place called Club Hollywood, do you want to come DJ with me? And I hadn't DJed in years. I'm like, sure, let's do it. He's like, yeah, just come play reggae. So I literally went to his crib, like the next day, picked up the crate. I'm going through the records, and I literally just DJed on the spot. I just went to DJ the Club Hollywood.
1: Is reggae is that your bag, or everything is your
4: everything? I'm like, I had no bag at that time.
1: Mm-hmm.
4: Like right, I was just like, I'm just gonna wing it and figure it out. I mean, I knew how to DJ, but mm-hmm. like, and I knew the records, but I mm-hmm. just hadn't like played at a club
1: right.
4: ever. So like, yeah, that was the first time.
2: So your first time really DJing was at a club.
4: My first time, like I'd done like a house party like when I was in high school, but I just mostly been DJing like in a bedroom. I had never spun at a nightclub ever.
1: Mm-hmm.
4: So like Sus putting me, having me DJ play the reggae at club. Actually, it was Club Hollywood, or Club Deep. They were like right next to each other.
2: They were right next door. Yeah.
4: So yeah, I was just doing the reggae, and like literally figuring it out as I was going along. Mm-hmm. I said like I have, you know, couple minutes to, like, you know what I'm saying?
2: That's kind of crazy.
4: It was like a organized crate, so I was like, oh, bookshelf, okay, I get this, yeah, mm-hmm. strong pull, blah blah blah. So mm-hmm.
1: do you prefer vinyl or the digital DJ?
4: I'm a vinyl DJ.
1: Oh yeah?
4: Yeah.
1: Oh, okay, so you do a lot of vinyl rooms when you come around?
4: No, I haven't played vinyl in a long time, but like I came up playing vinyl.
1: Do you still have all of your vinyl?
4: I still have vinyl, yeah. I still have a storage unit in like Westchester with like a lot of my original stuff.
2: Really?
4: Yeah.
2: I got rid of all my stuff.
4: I want to start doing vinyl parties, but like carrying those crates is just like,
2: I'm not doing that. I can't see myself like. See?
1: So it's not as bad as you think it is.
2: What are you talking about? I did it.
1: It's not as no, I'm saying now it's not as bad as you think it is, because after me, party stalking Fly Guy, I see the way he transports his records in the crates. It's super light.
4: The thing is, like, you could do,
1: because he has the wheels. He got the wheels and everything on the on the case, and he have all these records. Because at first I thought it was a suitcase.
5: She's not inside your back. She don't know how your back is.
2: Right. Like, but she does not know.
1: Well, then maybe Fly Guy's
2: them
1: just
2: things
1: super
2: are 50
1: strong.
2: Pounds a bag.
4: So you
1: but
4: see,
1: it's like, it's so light. It looks light because it has the wheels.
4: So the thing is that like, Yes, in theory, yes. But like the way I play is like I like to play fast, and I like to play like a lot of records. So like I would have like six metal boxes, and everyone had doubles of each record. You know what I'm saying? And then I had like a bunch of like bags and cases. I mean, I could do 45s, but the 45s to me are very fragile. So like, you know, of course you could take. You know,
2: I used to count. You used to have 11. Crates.
4: 11, yeah.
1: You said carry 11. See, 11 is excessive. He just has
4: no, but I would like
1: cases.
2: He would use them, though.
4: But I would use them.
2: That's the thing. Like, he was using them.
4: Like, I was using
1: all
4: a little
1: 11?
4: Bit. And I'm like, yeah. I just, like, I want to switch up and play something different. Like, yeah. I don't want to always have this, you know, play the same set, so.
2: Like I mentioned in the last show, I remember them at 9.5 and at Justin's.
4: Yo, me and Sus together, we.
2: That had 22, 23 crates of records.
1: Okay, so let me ask you this, both of y'all, this question. If you had to pick. Mm-hmm. Including yourself, who would be like your Batman and Robin concert combo for one party? Who are you picking to do your party?
4: Ooh. Batman and Robin?
1: You Batman and Robin. Like you and Sus used to do it, and how I don't never see you pair up with anybody, but if you paired up.
4: Me and who else, someone whoever, else?
1: Who else? Who do you know is like with me and this man or woman are in the building? Nobody's touching us. Nobody's following us.
4: Me and Kiss.
2: Yeah. That's easy for him. Yeah, that's.
1: I can't.
2: Them two together. Them two together are nasty work.
4: I'm not even. She compliments me so well when we DJ together. She DJs, like when she DJs, it's a party from this time she steps on the turntable.
2: Yep.
4: I might go into a wave like, hey, I want to play some like cool stuff. I want to like play something for myself. Blah blah blah. She goes and then gets busy.
2: Yeah,
1: really. Busy. She makes you step your game up, or she make you feel like, damn, I should have
4: done. I've gone to places where we play the same venue, and I've gone when she's playing, and I've sat there from the beginning, and I've been like, damn, why am I not playing like this?
2: Yeah,
1: right.
4: It made me rethink my whole set from the week.
2: Let me tell you something. Like, you know, this is no lie. You know, Kiss started when there wasn't that many women out, right?
1: Wow.
2: But let me tell you something. Kiss is nasty work.
1: I can't wait.
2: It's been that way for a long time. Like,
4: exactly.
2: Like there is no, you know, there's some of these people out here. It's cute. It's cute. It's cute. But this one right here is nasty work. Like, don't.
4: Yeah, you dancing.
2: Don't mess around. Like,
4: exactly.
1: Okay, so that's your. They are Batman and Superwoman. That's
4: exactly.
1: You two right there.
4: Yeah.
1: So you, Superman and Superwoman. Who is your. Who's your counterpart DJ at a party? And y'all got to rock for 4 to 6 hours. And you saying, you know what? Me and this person got it.
2: I don't think I've had a partner like that in years. Like, so when I started, I had my man Rob Prophet, and he would do the reggae for me.
1: Mm-hmm.
2: That was 25 years ago. He retired 23 years ago.
1: So if you had to pick from any of our DJ guests that we had in the past, who's going with you? Included MOS right here in your face.
4: We played together.
2: When was the last time we played together, though? We haven't played a party together in like.
4: Dude, I want to say the last time we played together was me, you, and what's his name? I forget. It was at the Village. I want to say Village Underground.
2: Oh my God!
4: It was the Village Underground. It was an after work party. It was me, you, and I forget who else. Was it Chaos? It might have been DJ Chaos. I remember that day because the Joe 50 Cent ride with you came was
2: come
4: out, and I remember like. Either I played it or something, and I brought it in wrong or something like that. UK was like, nah, that's not how you bring it, or some shit like that. I was like, oh, damn.
2: Yeah, because a beat is like a little bit off. Yeah.
4: Every time I play that record, I always think about that moment.
1: That's hilarious.
4: That's crazy.
1: So now you got that record down pack now.
4: Oh, yeah. 20 something years. I think you got it.
2: That record was like 03 or 04 or something like that.
4: It was like back then. Wow.
2: I might have still been
4: an intern at like MTV at that time or something like that.
2: Wow.
1: That would be
4: dope. Yeah, that was one of the.
1: You don't have anybody that you could think of that you would want to pair up with? Do you guys.
4: Other than her, to me, would be Sus 1. Sus 1 would be like my number 2. Me and Sus were like, we played together.
1: Y'all in sync.
4: We played together for years.
2: Yeah.
1: So, pause, because I'm going to say pause first. So, when you're DJing, do you like rock on the mic? Or do you have a host to do it for you? Do you do it for him?
6: He's really the mic person.
1: You're not a mic person?
6: I am, I can do it, but it's not my first.
1: Oh, okay.
6: But like, I can do it.
1: Oh, okay.
4: Mm-hmm. I used to hate the mic. I remember that.
2: I was nervous of the mic.
4: Sus was the one on the mic all the time.
2: Yeah.
4: And I learned it from Sus. Like, I just started like doing it and just being bad at it until I got.
2: Listen, Sus had to do it because Sus was on tour with Mariah.
4: But even before that,
6: before that, he was on tour with Mariah Carey.
4: Dude, when we were doing like just strictly like Westchester places, like Club D, Club Hollywood,
2: he was the guy.
4: Yeah, he's on the mic. Yeah, he was. He just had that down.
2: Mm.
4: Like to me, I saw him. He was gonna be on the radio and be big on the radio. Like I saw that, like Flex Capri, that kind of like wave. You know what I'm saying?
2: Right.
4: It's just that we hadn't broken into the city yet.
1: Mm.
4: But I'd been going. I started going to like a lot of clubs. I started going to like you know all the Derek Corley parties.
2: Yep.
4: Went to like Spa, Lotus, and I would come back and I'd be like, dude, we gotta DJ downtown. Like we gotta play down there. Mm. Like. He's crazy. We were like wasting our time up here. So then we went downtown and we met Derek Corley.
2: Mm-hmm.
4: And ended up hiring Sus and me at Sessa, I think was the first one.
2: Oh my God, I remember Sessa.
4: Yeah, we did Sessa was the first one. I think it was Sessa on Tuesdays.
2: So yeah,
4: we
2: doing that. Yeah.
4: And then we did what's that place that's across from like Indochine near like where Butter used to be. What was that club called? You know what I'm talking about? It was like kind of like African like themed.
2: Not Pangea.
4: Pangea.
2: Yeah.
4: Derek Corley got for some reason a deal at Pangea to do a Pangea Friday.
2: Yep.
4: And I think they did like three of them before they were like, alright, there's too many black people here.
2: Yeah.
4: So we did Pangea like three times and I remember like it was me and Sus. We ended up doing DJing. Bruh. Unreal. Because it was like you know, it was him first coming in, so it was still the crowd from Pangea plus Derek's crowd.
2: Mm-hmm.
4: So like we're playing hip hop, and then like I remember this point where like we went to play some rock. So I had a bunch of CDs. This is the first time I played actually CDs in a club. So like I had like the dead on.
2: You actually went into the CD era,
4: dude. Like I brought. Well, we needed like you know teens felt smells like Teen Spirit and those kind of records, and like so we hadn't had those on vinyl. So I had the CDs. So
2: gotcha.
4: I just pop them in and start playing that.
2: Wow.
4: And then eventually, like, I found all those vinyl downtown, you know what I'm saying, Bleaker Bob's.
2: Yep.
1: Well, that's crazy. But we're going to take another break real quick, and then we're going to come back. When we come back, I want to ask you, do you have a bucket list, like, right now, of things that you want to do and accomplish in your career? We'll be right back. It's your girl, BX, and DJ Kamich with DJ M.O.
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8: They didn't want to see me on the drill beat. King of my suit. Go, put on weight. Hearing the gossip and stories, the rumors they're telling, but hold on, wait. Hard to believe all the they've been telling.

0: We're here. It's outside the booth.
1: Yes.
0: Where we talk about DJs and talk to DJs about their life and experiences. I go by the name of DJ Kamish. The lovely BX is here.
2: Hey now.
0: She is in her orange and blue DWIs. In his orange
2: all
0: and blue.
2: Day.
0: It is orange and blue skies in New York.
2: Yes.
0: It is that time of the year for the Knicks.
2: Playoffs. Finals. Even playoffs.
0: Yes, finals.
2: Finals. Yeah. Game one.
0: Finals. And I think it's such a great time of the year that our guest actually came home for this. Guest came home.
3: Quietly, I did, actually.
0: Yeah.
3: Quietly, I did. You know what I'm saying?
2: So nobody knows you're here?
3: No, people know I'm here.
2: Oh, okay.
3: My parents know I'm here. My wife knows I'm here.
0: Right.
3: And now whoever's listening knows I'm here. So.
0: Right. The one and only DJ MOS is here.
3: Yes. What up?
0: He's back because, we hadn't had you here since
2: Uber driver took you on the tour in New York.
3: Oh, my goodness. I remember that Uber driver took me everywhere.
0: Yeah, that was like...
3: I was like, dude, I don't want to be in City Island. Like, what are we doing in City Island?
0: Yeah, it was kind of crazy. It was a two-hour ride for you. A two-hour ride for a 30-minute commute.
3: Yeah.
0: So we said it that day. It was like, we have to have him back.
2: Right.
0: So this is your opportunity to be back here.
3: Yes. Happy to be back.
0: And you happen to be back around the time of... the NBA Finals.
2: The biggest time of the year. The Knicks year.
3: 23 years, right?
0: 20...
3: It's been about 23 years.
2: 27 since they made it to
0: 1999.
2: Yeah, 1999.
3: Oh, yeah.
2: And they haven't won in 53 years.
3: Yeah.
2: So it's time.
3: It's about time.
0: Yeah.
2: So and before time. I hit half a century, they better win.
0: I mean, listen.
2: I can't say I waited 50 years to watch the Knicks win. That sounds crazy. That's blasphemy.
0: Here's the thing. I remember that. I was at... Planet Hollywood with my brother watching Game 6 when they beat Indiana. The reason why I remember that run, that Knicks run, is because St. John's went to the Elite Eight that March, and I was at those games.
2: Oh, okay.
0: I was at the game that we lost.
3: You were BB Kings? You said you were BB Kings?
0: No.
3: Planet Hollywood, right?
0: I was at Planet Hollywood.
3: Oh, yeah.
0: Remember Planet Hollywood?
3: Yeah, Funky Buddha.
0: Yeah, exactly.
2: I've never been.
0: That was a vibe.
3: That was
0: did you ever play there?
3: I never played there, but I went there a couple times. That's the first time I heard Goldfinger play.
0: Really?
3: Dude. Just changed my life.
2: Goldfinger
0: was there every week. Right.
2: Goldfinger's a problem. I told him he had to come up here too. He was like, I'm coming.
0: I just saw him. I just saw him downstairs.
2: Downstairs today?
0: Yeah.
2: I saw him.
0: His show is next door.
3: Wait, Crooked and I'm doing the show next door?
0: Next door.
3: They do it here?
0: Not this building, but the next building.
3: The next building?
0: Yeah.
2: Oh, that's fire.
3: Oh, yeah. I thought they were doing that out of Vegas, though.
0: Now he has a New York one, too.
1: Oh, wow.
0: And I saw him and I saw MoMA. MoMA said, what's up?
3: Oh, word?
0: Yeah.
3: Why'd you tell me?
2: Everybody right now, you could have been a reunion.
3: Yeah, we could have had everybody up here.
0: They had another event to go to. That's why they couldn't stick around.
3: Dope.
0: But yeah.
3: MoMA DJ'd our wedding.
0: Did he?
3: Yeah.
0: Wow.
2: How long have you guys been married? So for everybody that don't know, his beautiful wife, DJ Kiss, is here.
3: Emotional support.
0: Yeah.
2: Emotional support. She's
0: we're going to get her on the show.
2: We're going to get her on the show.
0: Yes.
3: Yeah.
0: Yeah. But yeah, how long y'all been married? That's a good question.
3: We got married in 2011.
2: Oh, that's awesome.
3: January
2: 15th,
3: 2011.
0: Wow.
2: How is married life?
1: Love it.
2: Is work?
3: It's you know what it is? It's not work at first,
2: okay.
3: Because you're fresh, it's fresh, you know.
2: Mm.
3: But it does require work, because like after a while, you know, you have to like be best friends with the person. Do you know what I'm saying?
0: Absolutely.
3: When you realize that, then it just becomes a beautiful thing. It becomes like this is my best friend. Like it's imagine how you are with your best friend. It's not like you're never like gonna break up with your best friend.
2: Right.
3: You know what I'm saying?
2: Yeah.
3: So that's how it is with us now.
2: That's awesome. You know? That's beautiful.
3: And on top of this, it gets beautiful. It gets beautiful every year.
0: I've never seen really like a husband wife duo on the turntables until I saw y'all.
3: Really?
0: What was that experience like the first time that y'all... Do you remember the first time that y'all did a gig together?
3: The first time we did a gig together.
0: Because I remember when you know, when Kiss was just getting started, right?
3: Yeah.
0: Like, I remember being around and we was like, no, she's next.
3: No, but she, you know, when she started DJing, she just... There's certain people that just just gravitate to it and just are just good off the bat. You know?
0: Yeah.
3: Well, they just understand it like that, and she was one of those people. So, yep. Like, pretty soon, like, I literally, she had her closing for me at Stereo, and Stereo at that time was, like, oh, wow. One of the hottest clubs in the
0: city. Yeah, man.
3: And she'd been DJing that long, mm-hmm. And, like, literally, I'd have her going at, like, 2 o'clock in the morning, and the
0: club and finish it out.
3: And just play for the next 2 hours. Yeah. And, like, and she's crushing it, you know? So, I guess those are the first times we actually played with each other.
0: Wow.
2: That sounds crazy. Yeah. The first time y'all played with each other.
3: Yeah. Yeah, but I'm talking about my wife, so like, that's not a pause, though.
0: That's not a pause.
2: It's not a pause. It's not a pause. I'm just saying.
3: Well, we got,
2: but that's the first time we saw playing with
3: but
2: each other.
3: But I'm now becoming more aware now.
0: Oh, yeah, you have to be with this one. This one here. Yeah.
3: I've been living in L.A. for 10 years, so you got
2: to. How is that living out there in L.A.? I hate the traffic.
3: The traffic sucks. Weather's always nice. But the funny thing is, like, because the weather's always nice, you just get so used to nice weather that it doesn't seem like it becomes, like, you kind of, like, overlook it.
2: Are the people moody, like, in New York? Or are they just bougie?
3: I don't really see that many people anymore. Like, I kind of keep, you know, L.A.'s very spread out, so, like, kind of, it's easy to just kind of steady yourself for a while.
2: Okay.
3: But, I mean, generally, like, the people that I hang out with mostly are, I mean, a lot of New Yorkers moved out there, so I had a lot of friends out there.
0: Yeah.
3: And I have a bunch of homies from L.A. I mean, everybody's been cool.
2: Mm-hmm. Well, that's what's up.
3: Yeah.
2: So what brings you to New York this trip, other than the Knicks?
3: Oh, I had some work. I got to work. I had some jobs out here, so. And I just miss home. Especially during this time of year.
2: Oh, yeah.
0: I mean.
2: You're going to be here for the parade.
3: Yeah, I'll be here for the parade. Yeah, I'll be here for the parade.
2: I'm claiming it. I'm claiming it.
0: In what? How many games?
2: I say Knicks in six.
0: All right.
2: I say Knicks in six.
3: I think Knicks in five.
2: You think five?
3: The way we've been playing, yeah, definitely.
2: We've been washing them up. I would love to sweep these dudes.
1: Yeah, that'd be hard.
3: I see one be going crazy, like maybe the game in San Antonio, but like I don't know.
2: He's gonna be too tired to play with us.
1: Come to the Garden.
2: Yeah.
0: Listen. I saw something today with Kevin Garnett and Paul Pierce. I guess they have a podcast together.
2: Yeah.
3: Yeah.
0: And they was talking about, you know, Paul Pierce was talking about how he was ready for this and he'd been training for this. He was like, KG was like, man, you get into that pressure cooker of the Garden, that's something else.
2: That's different.
0: That's something else. Like,
2: that's
0: you
2: different.
0: See that?
3: You feel like the crowd is like.
0: Yeah. Yeah. And yeah. For me, being, again, a college basketball junkie and going to the Big East tournament every year and seeing St. John's win the last 2 years, I'm like, that's a pressure cooker. That's the Big East. That's college.
2: Right, yeah.
0: That's a pressure cooker for that.
3: Have you ever DJed the Knick game?
0: No. You have, right?
3: Yeah, we were DJing a bunch of those, like, it's like 10 years ago.
2: How is the energy when y'all DJing at those
3: crazy
2: games?
3: Crazy.
4: At Madison Square Garden?
2: Yeah.
4: Unlike anything else.
3: Crazy. Yeah. Crazy, yeah. Crazy, crazy, crazy. Yeah, I was there during the Raymond Felton Mellow days.
2: Oh.
3: When it got Porzingis.
0: Yeah.
2: Oh, crazy. No, that was crazy.
3: Only thing I missed was Linsanity. I didn't DJ any of those games.
0: Oh, that would have been crazy.
2: Was nuts.
3: Listen, I wish I did.
0: So I remember that was you, CEO, and Fresh, I used to see.
3: Yeah.
0: At the Garden.
3: A bunch of other people that Kiss. That
0: and Reg West. I saw Reg West.
3: Yeah.
0: And Kiss, yep.
3: You used to have us like play right before tip-off and then like right before halftime, right after halftime started.
2: Mm.
3: Yeah, that was fun.
0: Really?
3: Just get front row seats to the Knicks.
2: Why don't you give us those tickets now? Why don't you make a phone call? And
3: our person left.
2: See,
3: the person who was booking us left for another team, for a rival team.
0: For a rival team.
3: Well, she had, yeah.
4: Chicago.
2: She's in Chicago?
3: Yeah, she's in Chicago now.
2: She should still have some pull in New York.
0: Chicago's a vibe, too, though. I don't know if y'all been to United Center.
2: I've never been
3: in United Center.
2: I've never been.
0: I've been for a Bulls game and for an NCAA tournament game. And
3: but again, I saw Bulls Bulls Heat in Miami playoffs.
0: Mm.
3: When they were, yeah, with D-Rose and LeBron. And
2: that's crazy.
3: Nice. Big three. That was a game, bro.
2: Well, enough about this basketball stuff. Let's get back to you. So
3: sports talk.
2: Sports talk on outside the booth. But
0: right. It's a part
3: of it. We might need to start a segment.
0: But
2: you know what? Since we had so little time to talk to you, what has been going on with you? What big events have you been, you know, working in? And what's been your favorite that you've done so far since the last time you left? Like, as of recent.
3: Let me think. The last big event, favorite event.
2: And how did you get that?
0: I know what the biggest one was.
2: What's that?
0: The Oscars.
3: Oh, the Oscars right. was.
2: That was a couple years ago.
0: You didn't do that this year?
3: No, we didn't do this. We curated the music for this year for the after party.
0: I haven't had a DJ
3: for the after party for like a couple years.
0: Really?
2: Since COVID, since
3: the wildfires.
0: Oh. Yes. Okay.
3: Yeah.
0: All right.
2: So you just make playlists for them.
3: Yeah.
2: And you still get paid a regular DJ check for doing that.
3: Oh yeah, I mean that costs, awesome. Yeah, you have to. I mean, we're still curating. We're still putting together the music. So you know.
0: So they don't have the physical DJ at the party. Is that going to be a long term thing?
3: I don't think it's going to be a long term thing. No, I mean, you know, after like again. The wildfires kind of like really devastated a lot of the industries and a lot of so like out of respect like it wasn't you know to throw a party right after that it's just not
0: yeah that's not in good taste.
3: So many people are affected by that so
0: yeah
3: you
0: know? wow and that's gonna be a long term thing right like it's gonna be like three we're talking about this is 2 years now
3: yeah like 2 years but like LA's starting to come back and a lot of those industries are starting to come back a lot of you know so mm-hmm. we'll see.
0: Okay.
2: The events that you do here, are they private or can anyone go?
3: It depends. Like certain events I do here aren't private, but some of them are. So
2: for this week while you're here.
3: While I'm here like Friday Night Pulse Casablanca, which is a place I play at all the time, which is fun. Okay. a lot of fun.
0: That's all.
3: Highlight Room is going to be dope. You guys mm-hmm. should definitely come to that.
0: Mm-hmm.
3: What else do I have this week? I have some stuff next week too. I gotta like look at my calendar and figure out what it is.
2: Good stuff though.
3: Yeah,
2: New York in the summertime is awesome.
3: Yeah. New York is fun, and then we're also doing Essence Festival.
2: What in the Essence Festival is going on? I love.
3: Yeah,
0: Essence Festival.
2: So you're going to be back in Louisiana.
3: Back home, Louisiana.
2: Not mm-hmm. eating seafood. That is wild.
3: Yeah, we do.
2: So for all our listeners, DJ Kiss here. She is from Louisiana. And does not eat seafood. You're not allergic to it. You just don't like it.
1: It's shameful.
0: I'm gonna back you up, Kiss. I'm allergic, so I. That's probably one of the reasons why I've never been to New Orleans. The first thing I think about is, what am I gonna eat when I'm out there?
2: Let me tell you, because I can't eat that. If I turn into Will Smith on Hitch, it's gonna be an EpiPen.
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I would never go and chat, what we talking about? 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

to all the brothers in the place that don't give a damn about what them ladies talking about, 'cause you just trying to get your man. 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
2: Hello, hello, hello. Welcome to the recap.
3: Good day, people.
2: Good day.
4: Yo.
2: Oh, my gosh. Here we go. Welcome to the recap.
4: Yeah.
2: What was that? Y'all thought you were going to keep going.
4: Happened? I heard myself and I got it.
2: The person flustered. That liked to hear himself talking was a person. Okay. Welcome to the recap, guys.
4: What's going on? What's New York City and the world. What's popping?
2: Yes. We are your newest and most entertaining source of entertainment news, where we're going to recap the biggest stories in the week.
4: Yes.
2: Also, not just the biggest stories from the week, just the biggest stories in life that are happening, right? Have fun. And, you know, spend a good hour with you guys. So, we hope you are excited for the show. I'm your host, Candace Alexis, and I'm here with my friends.
3: What's up, guys? It's Dejanay, Big Mama, Miss Brown in his house.
2: Hey.
4: And this boy with the velvet voice that gets the girls the moist. Yeah.
2: You know, y'all got a new intro every week. I need y'all to just, like, figure it out.
4: It's your boy, Joe Lindo. What's going on, everybody?
2: What way to keep us on our toes?
4: Kiambada.
2: Anywho, welcome, guys. We are excited to be here with you all today.
4: We are.
2: We've got lots of things to talk about. They are very excited.
4: Yeah.
2: I'm going to get there. I haven't reached there yet. I'm excited to be with y'all, but I'm not where they are, so I got to figure that
4: out. Drink some more of your sparkling water.
3: Candace just got off of work,
4: right.
3: So she got to flip her switch.
4: Yeah.
2: I haven't really done that yet. But we got a good show for you guys. Lots of things to talk about.
4: Yes. Big
2: lots
4: news.
2: Of things going on.
4: Big news.
2: LBJ. I don't know. Good. Oh, please.
4: Great news.
2: Good news.
4: There we go.
2: Just lots of things to talk about anyway.
4: Yeah.
2: But before we get started, y'all know how we do. We like to start with a little party.
3: Mm-hmm.
2: So we're going to get started with a motion party.
3: Hey.
2: Why not get started with a motion party?
3: Hey.
2: So keep it locked. We'll be right back. It's the recap on Party 101.9 DSN Network.
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2: Welcome, welcome back to the recap.
3: Yeah.
2: Hope you guys enjoyed that song.
4: Yes.
3: Motion party.
2: Yes, get ready to party with us.
3: Party 101.9.
2: Hey, there we go. It's a party all around. Hope you guys are ready. Got your dancing shoes on.
4: Yes.
2: All those things. How you guys been so far this week? What's good?
4: So far, so good. Mercury came out of micro braids
2: okay.
4: this week.
2: Right.
3: Finally.
2: She had a braid out done.
3: Finally.
4: Forward moving energy this week. So, right. I'm feeling good. How you feeling, Joe?
3: I feel great. It's been a very productive week.
4: Good.
3: Been taking artists around to like different offices to meet like the head of music for different departments for like Tidal and AudioMac and all of those different DSPs.
2: You've been busy?
3: I've been busy. Nice. Yeah.
4: Miss Candace Alexis, how are you today? How are you
2: I
4: this
2: am
4: week?
2: Grateful. I'm blessed.
4: That's right.
2: I'm here.
4: That's right.
2: So it's a good week.
4: That's right.
3: Fire.
2: Yeah, I guess.
4: Blessed, black, and highly favored.
2: There we go.
3: Hey.
2: There we go.
3: BDHF.
2: Yes. So I've also been in tune with what's going on this week. I am ready to not be so plugged in to what's happening outside and what the chat is talking about. But this week, the chat has been chatting.
4: Mm.
2: Things have been going crazy left and right. So one of the biggest things that happened was Ryan Clark from ESPN.
3: Yeah.
2: He was the NFL show that he would host. He
3: in the
2: basically
3: mornings, yeah.
2: He got blindsided. He found out in the middle of a broadcast that ESPN was letting him go. So when the show came back from break, he was not there for the rest of the show, as he shouldn't have been.
3: Right.
2: he was basically the last one to find out. And executives didn't want him to find out through
4: like
2: people.
4: Notifications.
2: Yeah.
4: Yeah.
2: So that's why they told him in the middle of the show. The next day, they were planning to inform all the employees of layoffs, the people who they were laying off. So him and several others
3: got let go as well.
2: I did see that.
3: And a few other notable faces from TV was let go as well.
2: Yeah. So basically, ESPN bought the NFL network.
3: Mm-hmm.
2: So that's why this is all happening. These mergers, all these mergers that are happening, this is the effects of them.
3: Mm-hmm.
2: So lots of people lost their jobs.
4: Yeah.
2: They also still played his takes throughout the day.
3: Which was crazy.
2: Which was crazy.
4: Very shady.
2: Yeah, and also which had people confused.
4: No, if you fire me, pull all my
3: shit. Don't use my likeness.
4: Yeah. Exactly.
3: Yeah. Once you fire me, then my images and likeness is no longer in your use. Get out of here.
2: Yep.
3: But that's one thing that I always stress to myself.
2: Mm-hmm.
3: Is when I work for anybody or anything, and I'll give you an example. Y'all know an example, but I'll speak about it off air. If it's somebody else's platform, like, don't ever get attached. And we know that already, but just know, like, anything can happen, and they can just, like, do you dirty, and you can't do anything about it, you know?
2: Yeah. I mean, don't be loyal to your jobs, basically.
3: Yeah, don't be, be loyal to yourself.
2: They not loyal to you when the time comes down to it.
3: That's a fact, though.
2: But Ryan Clark did go to socials, and he basically said, send the prayers and love to those laid off today by ESPN.
3: Mm-hmm.
2: He said he elaborated on that, but, you know, he wasn't the only person.
3: Mm-hmm.
2: And there were layoffs within Disney this week.
3: A lot of companies.
2: National Geographic.
3: Yeah.
2: So lots of people were affected this week by layoffs. He did talk on his show, on his podcast, The Pivot.
3: He's going to make a pivot, yeah.
2: Yeah, so he did talk on that show, and he did get emotional about like how that felt. You know, he loved his job.
4: Oh.
2: So that's what happened there.
4: Good luck to Ryan and everyone else, and hopefully some better doors will open for them.
3: Oh, yeah, for him in particular, there's going to be other doors open.
2: For sure, and it's easier to say that when you see somebody's light and stuff like that.
4: Mm-hmm.
2: But it's hard to sometimes be in that and get blindsided like that.
4: Yeah.
2: So I empathize with him.
4: Absolutely.
2: Sending him love and light, and can't wait to see the rest of his endeavors.
3: Pivot. Yeah,
2: absolutely. Exactly. Now, let's go on to, a little interesting. There was a Versus this week.
4: There was a Versus, y'all.
2: It hit us out of the blue.
3: Yeah.
2: Let me not say that. Oh, no, that was wrong, too. I'm not going to blue. Oh, gosh. I don't know. I'm wrong. Oh, my God.
3: You can use blue.
2: Save me. I'm sorry. I'm a bystander.
4: She's an innocent bystander.
2: I'm a civilian.
4: Right.
2: But the game in YG did a Versus, right? Man.
3: Aru's and Damu's unite.
2: Before they got to unite, they each got questioned by the police for something. He's got detained for something. Yeah. Well, actually, I just heard about the detainment.
3: YG was early in the morning that day.
2: Yeah.
3: They kicked down his door.
2: But I heard the game was, maybe that's a rumor, I don't know, because I didn't really look into that.
3: I didn't hear anything about that one.
2: But I heard they both, I don't know. But anyway, but YG was detained beforehand.
4: Yeah. Oh, wow.
2: To be questioned about a murder
3: that happened a couple of years ago.
2: Yeah.
3: I forgot the gentleman's name. He's a West Coast artist that got killed. Draco DeRulo. Draco DeRulo. He was unfortunately an incident happened at a
4: event.
3: Yeah, I was gonna say showcase, but it wasn't a showcase, but a concert.
2: Yeah.
3: And allegedly, his people had something to do with it.
4: Oh.
3: They questioned him, but he's like, I don't got nothing to do with nothing.
4: Mm-hmm.
3: But they definitely did detain him and question him.
2: But I believe this has happened before, and YG has spoken about it before, saying, you know, he has nothing to do with it.
3: Yeah, he has, yep.
2: Yeah, but it was just crazy that it was like the day of the verses, you know, they're promoting it, and it's boom, news, YG is getting detained in relation to this.
3: But that's why they did it.
2: Yeah.
3: You know, they did it on purpose to, like, you know how I'm about to say NYPD, sorry, but law enforcement is like they try to use like the most opportune moment to make a statement to get their own clout, and this was that, you know,
4: to make an example.
3: Yeah, wow. or try to make an example. Yeah.
4: Well, he made it to the verses.
2: Yeah, so he made it to the verses.
3: He did.
4: Luckily,
3: and won.
2: and well, I mean, I don't even know if I was able to like judge who won. I don't think I really cared either. But it was just so interesting to watch. Like, I'm sure verses is like, we taking a break.
3: Yeah, they're going to need.
2: Apple is like, we Apple, taking definitely. A break.
3: They're going to need like
2: a
3: Garth Brooks versus Toby Keith.
2: They're going to be a gospel situation.
3: Yeah, they're going to have to
2: literally.
3: Do.
2: Or pop.
3: There's a new one that's coming up. I don't know if y'all saw it.
2: No, I haven't seen it. But hold on, let's get into this. Let's stay here for a second.
3: Yeah.
2: Because this started off with the game and his leather jacket.
4: Mm.
2: And then
4: chugging a bottle of tequila.
2: Chugging the bottle of tequila. I tuned in like
3: Don Julio, right?
2: Mid into the show. And I tuned in like right before he chugged the bottle. And I was like, what is happening?
3: Yeah. But he always does that when he's on stage.
2: I'm concerned for his body.
4: Me too. I'm concerned for him and his liver.
3: I don't disagree. I don't understand why they do
2: that. But it was just wild on stage. It was entertaining though. Like, I did enjoy, you know, some of the hits that came on. My takeaway from it was Still Breezy. That was my first time hearing that song, and I added it to my playlist because I was like, this is crazy. I kept saying that. Well, crazy, I guess.
3: Crazy,
2: I don't know. I don't want to be involved.
3: Yeah.
2: But I don't know. I'm gonna mess up. Please. But it was wow. Wow, that's all I gotta say.
4: Yeah. I just saw like clips of it, and I know like the game was chugging his bottle. YG looked like he was having a good time. He was doing his dances on the stage.
3: Yeah, he was doing the B walk and all of that.
4: There was a moment where like girls came on and they were shaking it. And you know, Apple Music, they was trying to cut the camera.
3: Yeah, to the
4: away.
3: DJ, to DJ Charisma.
2: I'm not gonna lie, the dancing was cringing to me.
3: Yeah, no, it was.
2: I was very much. Cringe.
4: Yeah.
2: And not the girls, the vibe on stage was giving cringe.
4: Because, yeah.
2: I did not like it at all.
3: Respectfully, don't come for me, sir. The game was wilding.
2: Yeah,
4: yeah, game
3: was
4: welling. Yeah,
3: like,
4: yeah.
3: He was welling. Like, I think that he had too much alcohol in his system.
2: 100%.
3: And he was overly performative. You know what I mean?
4: Yeah, with his speeches before each song. Yeah.
3: We knew you was from Compton, and you kept on. I'm from Bompton.
2: Oh my God, I can't stand a drunk person that want to give a speech.
3: Yeah,
2: want to give a heartfelt speech.
3: It's that drunk unk love. That was a drunk unk.
2: And it's sweaty and it's all.
4: Yeah, and I get secondhand embarrassment for people. So that's what it was giving for me. I'm like, you don't have to do this. But I hope you're having fun, and I hope you're safe.
2: Yeah.
3: YG won though.
2: Yeah,
3: body bag.
2: Sure. Top, I don't even think I was able to like
4: decipher a winner.
2: Yeah. No. I did. They did pay homage to Nipsey Hussle during the verses as well. They played one of his songs, and then they also played like features and things like that. So it was really cool.
4: Yeah.
2: They had somebody come out and do the Crip Walk to one of his songs.
4: That's nice. We love that.
2: Yeah.
3: Inclusion.
4: Bring the flags together. We love that.
3: Yeah. Red and blue.
2: Doing signs and stuff. Absolutely.
3: Red and blue.
2: I don't know what that is.
3: Red and
2: don't
3: blue.
2: Do it.
4: That wasn't a sign.
2: It looked like one. I don't even want to even play.
3: Red and blue came together.
2: It's a sign that we don't know about. That's somebody's group, girl. Anywho, there we go. Hey, do a heart. Yeah, I'll take a heart. But that was the verses. It is still, the clips are going around. The memes are still going around.
4: Mm-hmm.
2: So there is a stance that the game does and somebody compared it to the Drewski skit. You know, when Drewski was like the old.
3: Oh, yeah, yeah, yeah,
2: And I didn't realize that's like a sign, but the game did something with his arms, but it's a whole sign. But I found that out on Threads today, thanks to my cousins.
3: Yeah.
2: But,
3: shout outs to my Parus and Domus,
2: Shout out to Versus. Shout out to Apple. Did a great job. Can't wait to see the next one. That one was a little wild for me, but hey, the West Coast is y'all. That's y'all thing.
3: I think he was outside
2: looking in, and I was cool with that.
3: Right. I think y'all like the next verses.
2: Okay. Well, who was it?
3: Ray J. Hold on.
2: Hurry up.
3: And Tevin Campbell.
2: Okay. So. And
4: don't piss
2: we're gonna
4: me
2: take
4: off.
2: A quick break when we come back. We got some more to see. We got some more things to talk
3: she
2: about.
3: Don't
2: we're
3: know
2: gonna
3: how
2: see
3: to what talk else right
2: the chat. I don't. We're gonna see what the chat is chatting about. Some more things will happen this week. So keep it locked here. It's Party 101.9 DSN Network.
0: 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New York's number one for throwbacks.
5: You always wearing them glasses. You don't wanna let no sucker look you in your eyes, huh? Better charge them eyelashes. 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Ooh, that trash.

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2: Welcome back to the recap. During the break, I had to process this next verses that's coming up.
3: The news that Joe broke
2: he
3: on
2: just
3: us.
2: Broke, yeah, exactly. Yeah. So the verses is Ray J versus Seth Campbell.
4: I don't know.
2: Who made the flyer? Is it accurate? Did verses post it?
4: It says it's going to be at ComplexCon.
2: Did verses post it? Let's confirm that. Because that I just don't understand it. But anywho, as Joe confirms, let's get into some other
4: stuff. Yeah,
2: yeah. Ooh, my bra strap showing. God, this got me all
4: flustered.
2: Bobbled. Anywho, as Joe's looking for that, he's also going to multitask.
4: Yes, yes, yes.
2: LeBron James, finally.
4: LeBron Raymond James Sr.
2: Hold on. He finally decided.
4: The face of the league.
2: Sure.
4: At 42 years old.
2: He finally gave his decision, guys.
4: Yes.
2: And LeBron has decided he is joining the 76ers.
4: Yes.
2: Wow. The Philadelphia 76ers for his last run in the NBA.
3: Welcome back to the East Coast. And you know what? The reason why I saw his tweet, he says, you know, the reason for the decision is he believes he can make the 76ers a championship team, and he's excited to energize a new fan base.
4: I agree.
3: Then he also gave love, and he said, you know, thank you, Miami. Thank you, L.A. And he'll always and forever love the Northeast Ohio. It'll always be home.
2: Yeah.
3: But what an interesting decision.
2: Yeah, and earlier this week...
4: What's the best decision?
2: I guess. Earlier this week, Miami Heat, they accidentally posted, you know, like a press conference situation. They accidentally uploaded something. So everybody was in a frenzy and just knew LeBron was...
3: And forever love the Northeast Ohio. It'll always be home.
2: Yeah.
3: But what an interesting decision.
2: Yeah, and earlier this week...
4: What's the best decision?
2: I guess. Earlier this week, Miami Heat, they accidentally posted, you know, like a press conference situation. They accidentally uploaded something. So everybody was in a frenzy and just knew LeBron was about to announce that he was going.

0: the ending of his career, and he doesn't have to do most of the legwork with this team. He has a young squad between Tyrese Maxey, Jaylen Brown, which I don't know why Boston gave up their best scorer and the MVP 2 years ago to this team for like a stick of bubblegum, basically. What's his name? PG, poor George. They traded Paul George to Boston, who's 36 years old, for a 20-something year old Jaylen Brown.
1: I mean, that's more like a politics situation.
0: Yeah, but that was dumb for Boston.
1: For sure.
0: So, like, the Sixers have Jaylen Brown, VJ Edgecombe, Tyrese Maxey, Joel Embiid, and now LeBron James.
2: Wow.
0: And that's their starting five. That's an amazing team.
1: Wow. Sure. Go ahead.
0: I was just going to say, Embiid just needs to be healthy. He's injury prone, but if he's not, that's going to be a squad.
1: Okay, cool. I just feel like the league is just in a frenzy because the Knicks won.
2: Right. The Knicks won, and now they want to bring
1: a super team. Get the Avengers together.
2: Right.
0: You're not wrong, but if you think about it, every time somebody wins the next year, every team try to go for that team to beat that team.
2: Oh.
0: You know what I mean? So it's true. The Knicks definitely had everybody's tizzies.
2: Yeah.
0: Everybody in a tizzy. But I want the Knicks to do well.
2: Mm-hmm.
0: If Philly stays healthy, the Knicks is going to have a run for their money. But I do want the Knicks I want the Knicks to do well overall.
2: Yeah.
0: But, you know, I want LeBron to win two more rings. At least one, but I want him to win two more because he signed a 2-year contract.
2: Okay, oh, wow.
0: Yeah.
1: I like LeBron, but I don't like the greed. So that's
0: how's
1: all.
0: It greed?
1: I'm just like, oh, I want him to get two more rings. Let's go to a different team where we can build around him so he could win. Oh,
0: but
1: let's
0: move to another team. That's the point of basketball, to have a great team.
1: Sure, it's the point of basketball, and to win, yes.
0: And to win
1: but
0: rings.
1: I also, I get that. But what I'm saying is, I think it's just a little odd when you just want to keep jumping from like team to team.
2: Mm-hmm.
1: It's like, okay, we ain't cool over here. Let me go get with another team with more people. And I get the idea of it. Yes, mm-hmm. you're supposed to win. You're supposed to get the ring.
0: Mm-hmm.
1: He got what, 4 or 5?
0: 4.
1: Okay. Cool.
2: Like, easy way on out.
1: Yeah.
0: Like, I mean,
1: that's it.
0: I see what y'all. I'm not gonna lie. I'm a LeBron fan, so I look at this a little differently.
1: I'm a LeBron fan too.
2: Same. I like some.
0: No, y'all not a LeBron fan like me.
1: Okay.
2: You know what I mean? Okay, Joe.
0: So I'm just saying, like, there's different levels to it. Like, I'm a Hovenger. Y'all like Jay, but y'all not a Hovenger. You know what I mean?
1: Okay.
0: But I'm just saying this to say, like, the one thing, because that's the argument people have been saying, like, oh, he's jumping from team to team, but he's always honored every contract.
1: Oh, yeah,
0: it's never
1: for sure.
0: like he, like, forced his way out of a team. LA treated him bad at the end.
1: Mm, yeah.
0: When they got Luka, they started having meetings without LeBron.
2: Oh, wow.
0: They started, like, not keeping him involved in what their future plans was.
2: Yeah. Mm.
0: So it was like, last season, he was the best player in the playoffs for Lakers, and he got them to the second round by himself, and y'all treated him like this. I'm gonna go to a team that's gonna appreciate me, and I still want to play for a higher level. I'm gonna go to the team that I can play for a highest level on.
1: I mean, I don't care that much, to be honest.
0: That's fair.
1: It's like, I didn't care what team LeBron went to. I thought it would've been cool if he went back to Cleveland, where he started from, and wrapped it up there.
0: I see that.
1: But I really don't care.
0: If he can win another ring for a different franchise, he'll be the only player to ever win a ring for 4 different teams.
2: Oh, wow.
1: Okay.
0: And he's also been the only one to win a ring for 3 different teams. But
2: if
0: he can win one for another team, he's ready to go. But he'll be the Billy GOAT after that.
1: Good luck to him. Not saying that I don't like LeBron. I am a LeBron fan.
0: Yeah.
1: But I don't care.
0: It's just Knicks and 5 for you.
1: Yeah, exactly.
0: Yeah, I get it.
1: So, and some other news, guys. Now things are gonna take a little left turn real quick. Diddy is allegedly in the hole. He is allegedly in solitary confinement for choking a man out earlier this week. According to Lauren LaRosa from The Breakfast Club, she got a tip that he was involved in an altercation and was put in the hole for about 30 days. Now, this could affect his, this could put his early release in jeopardy.
0: Right.
1: But again, Diddy's team, his reps said they haven't come out and confirmed any information on this about the alleged assault. So this is still pending, but allegedly that's what's happening.
2: Interesting.
0: So, you still want to be a bad boy, I see.
1: I mean,
2: can't stop, won't stop.
1: Who knows? You know, we ain't in jail, child. We don't know. Sometimes you gotta do what you gotta do in prison.
0: That's
1: but you know, whatever. Love and light.
0: Love and light.
1: You know.
0: To

0: Everybody involved.
1: Yeah. But that was like big news this week because wow.
0: It's like, bro.
1: Yeah. And some other big news. Chris Brown pled guilty over the bottle attack in London, and he is now facing a maximum of three years in prison. In return for the guilty plea, prosecutors dropped the more serious charges, which were assault, attempting to cause grievous bodily harm, and having an offensive weapon.
2: I do wish Chris well. You know, I think it's from seeing him when he first came out to watching him grow up, and I do wish him well. And I hate to see him go through things like this. You know, I'm not saying that actions don't deserve repercussions. You know, I just wish he wouldn't get himself into these things, because you know people are always gonna want to throw the book at him. They're never gonna let him get past what he went through when he was younger. So I just wish him well. Good luck to Chris.
0: And I also think that when you're in another country, you relax.
2: Yeah, you cannot play with them.
0: If you're not in the U.S., you better be. Might as well just be a monk.
2: Yeah, listen, literally.
1: And this comes from the 2023 nightclub attack in London.
0: Right.
1: Wow. So this happened February 19th, 2003.
2: Wow.
1: Also, remember when nobody's talking about this enough, but Wiz Khalifa.
0: Oh yeah.
1: He has to do time in the Romanian prison, if I'm not mistaken.
0: Yep.
1: So
0: for weed.
1: Yeah, so so when we talk about people getting arrested in different countries and stuff, and they got to do their time there, like the US prisons are inhumane. So they're close to it.
0: Yeah.
1: You go to these different countries, they're inhumane. Yeah. You know
2: and they want to make an example out of Americans all the time.
0: And black Americans. Exactly. Like,
2: especially that. So we got to be on our P's and Q's.
1: I hope he, gets probation or something. I don't know how they do it over there. But hopefully
0: spend some pounds or something.
1: Hopefully he doesn't have to serve that maximum sentence, and they figure it out. Obviously they're making deals. The prosecutor was able to drop some stuff in order for him to plead guilty, so we shall see. Tour dates are definitely in jeopardy though. Leg of the tour. So
2: good luck, Chris.
0: And he had a kid too recently, right?
2: I don't know, did he? Another one?
0: He had another kid, so I was like, you potentially not gonna be around to see a portion of your kid's life being grown, because you might have to do time. Bananas.
1: Yep. So similar love and light. Hopefully that situation works out for Chris and all is well. In the meantime, we're gonna take another break. When we come back, we're gonna see what Deja is talking about, what she's getting in our business today about, what advice she's gonna give us that we did not ask for, but I'm excited to hear. So keep it locked here, Party 101.9 DSN Network.
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2: Welcome back to the recap, guys. Hope you enjoy that hit.
3: That's right.
2: That song.
3: Y'all are jamming.
4: Yeah. Before we get into today's segment, which I love, y'all president.
2: Ooh, that is not
3: Don't
2: my president.
3: Don't put that on me.
4: I'm talking about to the world, not us. Y'all president had the White House Correspondents' Dinner last night, if I'm not mistaken. And he was giving his little speech, and he spoke about when there was like gunshots fired at what was some event earlier this year. I forgot the name of the event earlier.
2: I think it was supposed to be the White House Correspondents' Dinner.
4: Okay.
2: No?
4: I forgot what it was.
2: Okay.
4: But he said that when the gunshots went off, instead of Nicki Minaj ducking, she got up and started twerking.
2: That's your friend.
3: See, when you try to be buddy with people and they switch up on you.
4: I just want to drop that into the chat real fast. I don't know what y'all want to do with that information.
2: Yeah, that's your friend. That's who you hang out with.
4: Right.
2: Yeah.
4: Right.
3: Who you was going to bat for.
2: Yeah,
4: right.
2: Yeah, I believe the shooting happened at what was supposed to be the White House Correspondents' Dinner, and then they postponed it. He still wanted the show to go on that day, and they were like, no, yeah.
4: Oh, so that's what this ended up being.
2: That's what this was, yeah.
4: And mind you, she wasn't even there.
3: Oh my gosh.
4: She wasn't even at the Correspondents' Dinner. The first one that got canceled.
2: Oh, let's put the black person, put the joke on them.
3: Right. So he just bring her name up for no reason.
2: Yeah. Mm. Every day I just wonder how we got here, you know.
3: Mm-hmm.
2: I'm just like, how do we get here?
4: Illiteracy.
2: For sure. Mm. 100%. No child left behind. But anywho, also, I just want to put out there for my gladiators, the only White House Correspondents' Dinner I acknowledge is on Scandal.
3: Sorry. Gladiators.
4: Gladiators.
3: He wasn't outside.
4: I was outside, but I forgot.
2: I don't think so.
4: B613.
2: You are not a gladiator. Absolutely not.
4: I knew it started with a B.
2: You are not a gladiator.
4: I'm a Papa Pope fan.
2: You are not a gladiator.
4: I'm a Papa Pope fan.
2: Bye. We are going to move on to Deja's advice now because Joe just disappointed me greatly. Go back to Joe. Radio Joe.
3: Look, since he's a Game of Thrones show.
2: Shout out to the gladiators out there.
4: Shout out to the thronies.
2: Sit through Game of Thrones.
4: Yeah. I know Fritz.
2: Just stop now.
4: It's Fitz, right?
3: It's all right, Joe.
4: Fitzgerald.
2: You don't even know. You should know. It should not even be a question.
4: Fitzroy.
2: No, it's Fitz.
4: That's Jamaican.
3: He ain't Jamaican.
4: I know.
2: God, Joe.
3: Fitzroy Gerald.
2: I cannot. Oh, my God.
3: Anyway.
2: Of course, you would know him, right?
4: Yeah, him and his cousin Donovan. Yeah. I would know them. And Barry.
2: Speaking of which, I rewatch Scandal, like, all the time. All right, we're going to move. I promise we're going to get to the segment age. I watch Scandal a lot. It's my comfort show. Mm-hmm. And as I watch it, more and more, I'm just like, Olivia, you are the problem.
4: She's toxic. Literally.
2: You were the problem.
3: Yeah.
2: She makes me just want to shake her.
3: Yeah. I know.
2: Oh, yeah. So crazy.
4: And that
3: and Carrie Bradshaw. You just want to be like, snap on of them.
2: Right.
3: Mm-hmm. Yeah. Smack them in the side of the head.
2: Mm-hmm. But,
4: shout out to Kerry Washington, though.
2: Shout out to the gladiators out there.
3: Our Bronx's own Kerry Washington. Hey,
2: shout
3: girl.
2: Shout out to Shondaland. Okay. All right, Dave. What are we talking about today? What are we doing?
3: Today, I want to talk about meeting people where they are.
2: Okay.
3: I once read something about, you know, the relationships we have in our lives, and sometimes where we hold others in our life is not where they hold us in theirs.
4: Right.
3: So, you know, you may see someone as a dear friend or like family, and you may treat them as such, but when that person, you know, doesn't show up for you or they don't see you the same way, then it kind of, you know, it throws you off a little bit. And that's not to say that they're a bad person, but my advice that you didn't ask for would be to just adjust where you hold them in your life to prevent overextending yourself for a relationship that isn't reciprocal.
4: Mm.
3: And speaking of reciprocal, I know on like social media, sometimes there's this controversy about whether or not matching energies is considered petty. But my thing is, what's petty about meeting someone where they are?
4: Mm.
3: Matching energies or meeting people where they are is just giving them the same level of care as they give you, which helps to lower your expectations and it protects your peace and it protects your heart. if a person is only, if they only have the capacity to see you in the light of an acquaintance when you saw them as a friend, you absolutely should adjust how you show up in that relationship with them, mm-hmm. in my opinion. Mm-hmm. You know, and then you could just save that energy to show up for those who hold the same amount of space for you. So that's my advice for this week.
2: Yes, that's great advice.
4: A bar.
2: So, oh, go ahead.
3: No, I'm done.
2: Okay, so do you have an example? Because I feel like the people be needing, like, examples. Yeah. Like, create a scenario for us.
3: So let's say you have a friend that you met at work and y'all are cool. Then mm-hmm. y'all start to hang out outside of work and y'all really hitting off. Like, y'all are homies, y'all hang out, and birthdays, you show up for this person. And, you know, maybe if they have a extenuating life circumstance, you show up for them. And, you know, maybe mm-hmm. something happened with their family, you show up for them. Mm-hmm. But that person continues to refer to you as, oh, my coworker. And he's like, oh. Okay.
2: Yeah.
3: I didn't realize that you only saw me as your coworker. Mm-hmm. I thought we was homies. I thought we was cool.
2: Yeah.
3: So I'm going to just bring it back a little bit, because it seems like maybe you only invite me out when it's convenient for you or it's a work setting kind of thing. Mm-hmm. And you're just like, okay, I thought we was like homies, but you just see me in your head as your coworker. So then I'm going to just show up as your coworker.
4: And when I hear that you about to get fired, I'm not saying
2: a word.
4: You're
2: petty.
4: I'm just matching them where they are.
3: That's the petty part of matching.
2: Oh my god!
4: No, because if we're only coworkers, I don't necessarily have to tell you anything that I
3: right.
4: hear.
3: Maybe it wasn't even your place.
4: It
3: to
4: wasn't
3: know.
4: My place to know.
3: Yeah.
4: So you find out your surprise when you find out your surprise. You know what I mean? I get it. I respect it.
3: Yeah, it's just just show up for people how they show up for you. That's really what it comes down to. And when you notice that people don't hold you as such a high regard in their life that you hold them, that's when you're like, oh. Okay, my bad. You know, because then you're setting yourself up and your expectations for something that they cannot deliver.
4: That's real. Yeah.
3: And it's nothing wrong on their behalf, but you just adjust.
4: Yeah.
2: So, to your point, there was Keke Palmer did a interview with Oprah.
4: Yes. Mm-hmm.
2: Shout outs to her, because it's a big
3: that is.
4: That's
3: deal.
4: A huge deal.
2: Okay.
4: And she got her Hollywood Walk of Fame.
2: Yes,
4: yes.
2: A few people there. Also, shout out to Charlamagne Tha God.
4: Yes,
2: he also
4: sir.
2: Is receiving.
4: My cousin, Deborah Lindo, as well.
3: I think
4: also,
3: Raven Simone is getting a star.
4: Raven
3: also.
4: As well. Yeah.
2: Yeah. So, this week, Keke interviewed Oprah.
3: Mm-hmm.
2: And Oprah talked about relationships and just like people in your life and them pouring into you. Like, if you don't have the right people pouring into you are not treating you right, like, you have, I don't have the words verbatim, but she's like, you have what's the word I'm looking for?
3: The right?
2: The right, basically. It was another word. To, like, remove yourself from that.
3: Absolutely.
2: And fulfill and surround yourself with people who pour back into you and who see your light and who help you shine your light, not the people that are trying to dim it.
3: That's right.
2: Right? And she also talks about how, like, relationships. First of all, Oprah, Miss Oprah Winfrey, the Oprah Winfrey, talks about how, you know, she went through, before she got to her stepmen, she went through her fair share of relationship stuff, and she was that girl. Like, her embarrassing experience, you know how we all got an embarrassing experience.
4: Right.
2: Yep. That's like, what the heck was happening?
3: Yep.
2: She was holding on to the back of somebody's bumper.
3: Mm.
2: And he was like, the problem is you think you special.
3: Oh.
2: And she was like, I'm not, I'm regular. But it's just like, it was somebody who tried to humble her, basically.
3: Right. He saw her light and tried to dim it.
2: Exactly. And she talks about how, like, your relationships mirror, you know, something inside of you.
3: Yes.
2: So if you keep getting to the same situation, same type of person, you're dealing with the same, like, you know, circumstances, it's a reflection of you. Mm-hmm. So, like, you need to, like, figure out what that was. And for her, she also had an executive who told her, she had said at work, like, oh, she wanted to be a mogul. This was she was in, like, her
4: 30s. Yeah, Chicago.
2: And the exec was like, don't ever say that. Like, ooh. It's egotistic and all the things and whatever the case may be. But it was like, this lady knew who she was. She felt her light inside.
3: Right.
2: But it was people who kept trying to dim her light and humble her and bring her down.
3: Yep.
2: So she talks about how, like, just, you know, relationships are a reflection of you and what you have going on, right?
3: Mm-hmm.
2: So to your point about meeting people where they are, mm-hmm. you know, And matching energy and, like, seeing what you're putting out, what people are putting back into you.
3: Yep.
2: I just thought I wanted to make that connection because it was such a good interview. I watched it twice.
3: Oh, nice.
2: Yeah,
3: okay.
2: She, they go into so many different conversations. They go into a faith conversation.
3: Nice.
2: And, like, just, like, both of their connection with God and just how they're just deeply in their faith and things like that to get to where they are now.
3: Nice.
2: So it was a great conversation. If you guys, you know, have some time. Yeah, yeah, it's like an hour long, but it's really, really good.
3: Yeah.
2: So many gems, so many book recommendations, just so many things to just kind of like reel you in and have you reflect. And it did make me reflect on that part with friendships and relationships and things like that, you know?
3: Oh, yeah.
2: So to your point, that was great advice.
3: Thank you. Yeah,
2: meet people where they are and, you know, kind of do the work.
3: Absolutely.
2: You know, reflect, process, and do all the things.
3: Yeah. And know where the love is.
2: Yeah, that's the most important part. Yes, yes, yes. Joe, anything you want to add? What's another scenario? Let's talk about another scenario.
4: For
2: either the work one. I got one.
3: Showing up. Okay.
2: I got a petty one.
4: I'm listening.
2: People who don't tell you happy birthday. No, I'm joking.
3: No, that's real though.
2: Yeah.
3: You know, your birthday is that time of year when you see who shows up for you and who don't.
2: Yeah.
3: You know, if your birthday's earlier in the year and theirs is later, you're like, okay, they didn't wish me a happy birthday, so I ain't gonna wish them a happy birthday later in the year.
4: That is real.
3: But it's true because people know that's your time to celebrate you and just have your day to be unapologetically about yourself.
2: Yeah.
3: So if there's something about you that doesn't like me being in my moment and in my shine, then that tells me a little bit about how you feel about me. And
4: sometimes I feel like it some people are so absent-minded and or self-absorbed that they don't realize that they're not celebrating somebody else for their birthday too.
3: Okay, so
4: sometimes it's not about them not wanting to shine or help somebody shine. They just be in their own world that they don't think about, oh, even a simple text for happy birthday will make somebody feel acknowledged, you know what I mean?
3: Mm-hmm. Yeah,
4: but then there are the ones who are, like what you said, that they are
3: intentionally
4: showing up. That's real.
2: I try and keep grace and give people the benefit of the doubt, you know, but also there is a, you know, sometimes it's like, hey, all
4: right
2: now.
4: Right.
2: I thought we was friends,
4: right,
2: but
4: right.
2: Dag, I didn't even get a little numb.
4: That's real.
2: But yeah, I just thought that was just, I just wanted to make fun of that.
3: And then you petty adjust.
2: Light news. Yep. Yeah. All right. Well, thank you for that advice, Dave.
4: Oh, yeah.
2: Yes. We're going to take a quick break. When we come back, Joe's going to approve some things for us.
4: Yeah.
2: We're going to wrap up and have some more fun. So keep it locked here. Party 101.9 DSN Network.
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2: Welcome back to the recap.
3: Oh yeah.
2: Hope you guys have a are enjoying the show.
4: Yes.
2: We're gonna get into a few more things. Real quick, what y'all got going on for the rest of the day, the rest of the week?
3: Actually, it's for the day. I don't have anything else going on. There's obviously a lot of things going on as far as like kickbacks or pool parties. I don't feel like socializing, so
4: trust us, we know, we get it.
3: Right, I'm gonna go home after this, probably take a nap if anything, then wake up and just like probably yap on the phone or catch up on some shows. I actually need to catch up on like X-Men 97, Silo.
2: Yeah,
3: there's a few Apple TV shows I need to catch up on.
2: I was just about to say that. Shout out to Kev on stage. He's hilarious. He's one of my favorite people on the internet. Also, my other favorite people on the internet are Lex and Dre from Poor Mind. Those are some of my favorite people. They're just so darn funny.
3: Yeah.
2: Kev on stage, you know how black people, we think everything's the front, right?
4: Yep.
2: Money laundering.
4: Yep.
2: He was like, Apple TV,
3: yeah,
2: they are front. They got all these good shows.
3: And don't market
2: quality,
3: it.
2: Quality.
4: Yep.
2: High quality, good. Mm-hmm. Like beyond good.
3: Great.
4: Big budget shows.
2: Great. Big budget.
3: Yeah.
2: And they don't. We just a secret society. All of us that got Apple TV. Nobody knows about it.
4: Yep.
2: And I that's so true. I'm watching a few shows on Apple TV right now.
3: Cape Fear?
2: I'm not watching Cape Fear. I'm watching let me see. I'm watching a few shows. I'm watching the one with Quincy Jones' daughter. What's that?
4: Rashida Jones.
2: Yeah.
3: I have a crush on her.
2: Aww.
3: Forever.
2: Interesting.
3: Yeah.
2: let's unpack that.
3: I just always
2: no shade. Shout out to her.
3: I thought she was always pretty.
2: She was gorgeous.
3: Before I knew who she was, I was oh my God. And then when I found out she's from music royalty, I was like, even more.
2: Gotcha. So I'm watching Lucky, which is a new action show.
3: Yeah. Lucky's dope.
2: Your friends and neighbors.
3: With John Hamm. Yep.
2: Yes.
3: Yeah. Season one was crazy.
2: Yeah.
3: And season two was crazy. Yeah.
2: All right. I don't want to put y'all on to all I Lose Secrets. I did finish watching Imperfect Woman with Keri Hilson.
3: I heard that was okay. I didn't watch that
2: good
3: one.
2: But I got thoughts.
3: But Silo was crazy. They're on like season three on Silo right now.
2: Yeah. I didn't finish
3: season two. Hijack was crazy. Cape Fear is, I really highly recommend Cape Fear as well.
2: Okay.
3: You know, obviously the morning show is a staple on Apple TV. They just have shows.
2: And it's good.
3: Yeah.
4: Not to put y'all out there, but somebody was supposed to give me their Apple TV login.
2: Oh, I got you.
4: I don't have no Apple TV. Y'all was like, we got you.
2: Okay.
3: I got a bootleg website. That's what I got for
2: I got
3: you.
4: Oh, right? I can do that?
3: Yeah.
4: Bootleg website, the Apple TV shows?
3: No, I got a website that you have everything from any platform for free.
2: That's
4: okay. Well then.
3: Yeah, I'll send you that. You can have her login, and then you can use this for any other.
4: Why are you giving me her login?
2: Listen, I just shared my login with everybody. I forgot. I was supposed to get somebody my Peacock login the other day. You just reminded me. I got to send that. I'm on here telling people I'm going to do stuff, and they're not doing it. My bad, y'all.
4: It's all right. You'll get to it.
2: But, Joe, let's get to your list.
3: Oh, yeah. So, last week, I didn't give you no places or anything that's popping going on. I just gave you some TV shows, and I still recommend House of the Dragon as well. That's my show. But in New York City, we have New York Restaurant Week.
2: Yay.
3: It started July 20th. It ends September 7th.
4: Oh, wow.
3: So, we have a lot of time. Prefix menus, $30 meals, $40 meals. You cannot beat that. Again, New York Restaurant Week, July 20th through the 7th of September. So, you have time to take your little dates and your side dates out for a reasonable price.
4: That's right.
3: So y'all should do that. Also, every Wednesday at the Whitney Museum, after hours, it's free for anybody who wants to go to the Whitney Museum and see some art.
2: Okay.
3: I recommend getting some cutwaters first. Getting a little nice little buzz.
4: Right.
3: And then going looking at some art.
4: Right.
3: And then they have like a outside rooftop that you can like see the skyline and whatnot. So you can be lit outside seeing the skyline. So I recommend those two things.
2: Real quick before you move on.
3: Yeah, go ahead.
2: What y'all be liking about museums? I be trying to be a museum girly.
3: I just like art of all forms and all mediums. Like, so I like to see, I don't know what their process may have been when they created a piece, But the fact that human beings can be so creative and so innovative in so many different ways and so many different mediums of art, whether it's mixed media, mm-hmm. acrylic paint, you know, graffiti,
4: yeah.
3: whatever way they video, like any way that they decide to like use their mind to create something, yeah. It's beautiful to me.
2: I'd be like, I be trying to be deep like the people. Yeah, this ain't doing it. We done yet? We got how many more floors?
4: I like the history museums. You I mean, know
3: that's,
4: what I'm
3: that,
4: saying?
3: Yeah, like that's, read, okay. that, that's true. Yeah.
4: Read the thing yeah. about the era.
3: Museum of Natural History.
4: That's yeah. one of my
2: like the
4: favorites.
2: Red is giving,
4: right.
2: I don't know, grief.
4: Yeah, I don't do too much of the art museums. Yeah, I'm not an art girly.
3: Got it. The MoMA is fly. The Guggenheim is fly.
4: The Met is good.
3: The Met
4: Museum
3: is amazing.
4: Of Natural History.
3: Okay,
4: yeah. okay. Brooklyn Museum.
2: Yeah. I have always wanted to go to the Met. I'm yeah. not going to lie.
3: Good. Yeah, yeah. yeah.
4: And, Met okay. is nice.
3: Yeah, that's fine.
2: When I hear museums, I'm just like art gallery. paint.
4: Right.
2: Just gone. The stress, the grief.
4: Right.
2: The story. My bad, Joe. All right.
3: No, you're good. You're good. I just have two more. For anybody that wants to celebrate, well, the beginning of August is Jamaican Independence.
4: Hey.
3: So what my cousin actually has been doing for the past like 4 or 5 years, mm-hmm. she has organized a Jamaica Day in Paterson, New Jersey. Last year, the attendance was like 5,000 people, and it's going to be more this year.
4: Nice.
3: So August 1st and 2nd at Eastside Park in Paterson, New Jersey. It's free admission. It's going to be Jamaica Day. They have the headliners is the dancehall queen, formerly known as Lady Saw, now known as Marion Hall, because she is she got saved. She will be there. Sister Nancy as well. Yeah, from Bum Bum. What's up, Bum Bum? She will be in attendance as well. Lila Ike, Lady G, music by DJ Nori, and the Platinum Kids from the Bronx. They will be there, as well as the dancehall queen, Kiva the Diva. For those who know, you know. so that would be August 1st and 2nd at Eastside Park, Paterson, New Jersey. Free admission for all.
4: Dope.
3: I recommend that for anyone who's interested in Jamaica Day. Also, and lastly, Wu-Tang's own, the Purple Tape's own Raekwon is doing a pop-up shop at Staple on what date is that? Sorry, August 7th, between 6 and 9 p.m. The Staple flagship store, 21 Mercer Street. He will be doing a pop-up to honor the Purple Tape, and it's going to be like a collection of clothes and merch that you can buy, and music will be by another, the one and only Static Selecta. For those who know who he is,
2: got you.
3: Yeah, so. So okay. A few things going on in New York City.
4: Thank you, Joe. Cool.
3: And the Jersey area.
2: And adding to that, Harlem Week is coming up, y'all.
3: Yes.
2: Harlem Nights out there, August 1st to 16th.
3: Yes.
2: So there'll be a few events going on. I was outside of Harlem last night though, at the Harlem Market.
4: Hey.
3: How was that? I have not been to the Harlem Market.
2: It was packed.
4: It was their first time back, right? In a couple.
2: They were there last summer.
4: Oh, yeah. Harlem Market. Is that the same as Uptown Market that closed down and rebranded?
2: Basically, I think so. So there's gonna be some block parties and a few events coming up in Harlem in honor of Harlem Week. So shout outs to my hometown.
3: Yeah, your homegirl had a thing. People telling me to go. I ain't go yesterday. Tiana Taylor had I don't know what it is, but it was like a light feat.
4: Okay, now people were
3: auditioning. It was like an audition to be a part of something that she's doing.
4: Get light.
3: Yeah, they had a get light. I'll show you how to fly it afterwards. But it was a whole thing. Mad people like DM me like, "Are you gonna go?" Right? I'm like, "Nah." Like, I'm still
4: your dancing days are over.
3: Nah, I'll still be dancing, but it was just too short of a notice. Like, and I ain't dancing just for like an audition. Like,
2: yeah,
3: like, I'm not. Yeah,
2: I ain't dancing for y'all.
3: Right.
2: All right, well, thank y'all. Thanks for tuning in. Hope you had a great time. We had a great time with you all.
4: Sure did. Before we head out, Candace, you have a word for us?
2: Yes, just a small one. And it's basically little by little. Every day, make strides to be better. So, little by little. Yes. That's it. That's the takeaway for the day.
3: 1% each day.
2: There we go.
4: And in Spanish, my favorite phrase, poco a poco.
2: Okay, there we go. There we go. We got it in a different language,
3: right.
2: too.
3: Facts.
2: All right, it's the recap, y'all. Thanks for tuning in. We'll see you guys next time.
3: Peace, y'all.
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2: Hello, hello, hello. Welcome to the recap.
4: Good day, people.
2: Good day.
3: Yo.
2: Oh my gosh, here we go. Welcome to the recap. Yeah. What was that? Y'all thought you were gonna keep going.
3: Happened? I heard myself and I got it.
2: If a person flustered. That liked to hear himself talking was a person. Okay. Welcome to the recap, guys.
3: What's going on? What's New York City and the world? What's popping?
2: Yes, we are your newest and most entertaining source of entertainment news, where we're gonna recap the biggest stories in the week.
3: Yes.
2: Also, not just the biggest stories from the week, just the biggest stories in life that are happening, right? Have fun. And, you know, spend a good hour with you guys. So, we hope you are excited for the show. I'm your host, Candace Alexis, and I'm here with my friends.
4: What's up, guys? It's Dejanay, Big Mama, Miss Brown in his house.
2: Hey.
3: And this the boy with the velvet voice that gets the girls the moist.
2: You know, y'all got a new intro every week. I need y'all to just, like, figure it out.
3: It's your boy, Joe Lindo.
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